0: all tired out. You think I'm taking a little rest?
1: A long rest, Grandpa.
0: Well, you should have got here earlier. I guess you'll have to walk most of the head of the creek before you can stake now.
1: We're going to take our rest right here. Come on inside, Bucky.
0: Say now, I guess you can wait until you're invited.
2: We just want to look around.
1: I said come on.
0: Well, sure, go right on in. There's chairs to sit on and even a cot if you want to lie down for a while.
1: Yeah, looks all right.
0: Yeah, I found everything here. Just had to clean up a little. Of course, the chair and the table are a little rickety, but I can fix them up. With gold in my front yard and a nice, tight little cabin like this, what more could a man ask
1: for? You don't have to tell us why you picked a spot, Grandpa. Now, I'm telling you to get your stuff together and move on.
0: What's that?
1: Are you deaf as well as blind?
0: I'm not blind and I'm not deaf.
1: Now, you must have been blind.
0: I got here early yesterday. I was one of the first. Lem Halper told me about his strike on his way to Dawson. There was no stake.
1: Out of it. We staked the day before yesterday. Right, Bucky?
2: Yeah, that's right.
0: No, you didn't.
1: Now, I'm not going to make trouble for you, Grandpa. At least I don't want to. I could have you thrown in jail for what you've done, you know.
0: There was no stake on this claim when I got here.
1: Don't waste any more of my time. Get out of here.
0: I won't. It's my cabin. It's my claim.
1: Do I have to throw you out? Are you asking me to hit you one? You wouldn't like it, Grandpa, honest.
0: I won't leave.
1: With the flat of my hand to start with, Grandpa.
0: No!
1: Shall I try it with my fist now?
0: No, don't hit me again.
1: Will you get out and stay out?
0: I'll go, but you won't get away with this. I'll tell the police. I'll make you give me back my claim.
1: You won't tell anybody, Grandpa.
0: I'll go to the court.
1: You do, and you won't stay healthy for long. Understand that? It don't pay to get Mike Rafferty
0: sore. You've got no right to do...
1: This fist gives me the right, you...
0: Let go of me. Don't hit me.
2: You'll kill him, Mike.
0: I'll go.
1: Okay, hurry it up. Put your stuff over there, Bucky. I'll take the cot.
2: Okay.
1: You'll have to sleep on the floor until we get another one.
3: The old man gathered his outfit together and hurried out of the cabin. He stumbled down the slope outside, and when he reached the bank, he turned upstream. But then he heard someone riding toward him. It was Sergeant Preston, and King was racing along at his side.
0: Sergeant!
1: What's the matter with you, Ezra?
0: A couple of crooks up there, Sergeant. They're trying to steal my claim. They say that they staked it first, but I swear they didn't.
4: Looks like King's interested in those men.
0: Yeah, I never saw them before, Sergeant, but they're crooks.
4: I believe you're right. We've been following a man who's wanted for attempted murder, and this seems to be the end of the trail. Easy, fella. Better wait here, Ezra.
0: No. Let me come with you, Sergeant.
4: All right, but if there's any trouble, keep out of it. We're coming, boy. Is he inside there? Take it easy, fella. I know you're never wrong, but we have to make sure. Are these men armed, Ezra?
0: I don't think so. The big one don't need a gun. He slapped me across the face, and I thought I'd been kicked by a mule.
4: Let's see. Keep back.
2: Hey!
4: Mike Rafferty and Bucky Andrews.
1: Yeah. What brings you here, Sergeant?
4: King brought me here. Ezra says you're trying to jump his claim.
0: Yeah, I staked it yesterday.
1: I staked it the day before.
4: Have you forgotten you went to jail yesterday?
1: Why, that was right after I got into town, Sergeant. I came straight from here.
4: Well, check in Dawson. I want to see your supplies and tools.
1: What for?
4: These are they, huh? Yes, just as they were described to me. Which one of you hit Andy Carlisle last night?
2: It wasn't me.
1: It wasn't either of us. Hey, who's Andy Carlisle?
4: Which one of you shot King?
1: Shot King? Why, who'd want to do a thing like that?
4: The man who didn't want to be trailed by him. King did trail you, though, and I have enough evidence to... Robbery, claim jumping, and attempted murder. In a few minutes, I'm going to arrest him.
1: In a few minutes?
4: Yes. I think you shot King, Mike.
1: Why?
4: Because of the way he's acting. I can't prove it in court, but King's word's good enough for me, and that means that you and I have a personal difference to settle.
1: Personal, huh? Nothing to do with your job?
4: Nothing at all.
1: You take off that red coat?
4: I'm taking it off right now.
1: Yeah, that suits me fine.
4: Here's my gun, Ezra.
0: Yeah.
4: See that Bucky doesn't try to get away.
0: Yes.
1: I'm going to teach you that you need your gun, Sergeant.
4: Here, Ezra.
0: Are you sure?
4: Just keep Bucky covered.

0: Good.
1: Here.
0: Ready, Mike?
2: I'll show you how ready I am.
0: Mike's crashing right sent the sergeant staggering back across the room.
3: Stay where you are, King.
0: But the sergeant was off balance for only a second, and he closed in on Mike, lashing rights and lefts to the larger man's face until he was forced to give ground. Mike had a 20-pound advantage in weight and at least 2 inches in reach, but the sergeant was faster. And as they traded punches, Mike realized that here was a man who could match the power of his blows. Then suddenly, he saw an opening, and he drove a solid right to the sergeant's jaw. Once rickety old table. The table crashed to the floor. Mike reverted to rough-and-tumble tactics and leaped for the sergeant, hoping to pin him to the floor. But the sergeant had his feet up, and a violent kick sent Mike reeling back to the wall. The sergeant leaped to his feet. Mike grabbed one of the chairs and charged again. With a terrific effort, he brought the chair down on the sergeant's head, only partially protected by an upraised arm. The sergeant went down, and Mike prepared to jump on him with his hobnail boots. Only just in time, the sergeant rolled aside, but he had no chance to reach top of him. First, one had the advantage, and then the other, as they wrestled across the floor. They were on their feet in the doorway once more. The sergeant hit Mike with a solid right to the jaw and knocked him through the door. The big man crashed to the ground outside. The sergeant went after him. Once more, they traded punches before Mike went into a clinch and wrestled the sergeant to the ground. The slope of the ground was steep as each one down into the banks of the creek. But there wasn't enough level ground to stop them. On they went into the water with Mike on top. His bear-like paws grasped the sergeant around the throat, and he tried to hold him under the water. Then King refused to obey his master's command any longer and launched himself on the bank at Mike. Mike was knocked off balance. He was on his feet almost at once. The rest of it had been long enough for the sergeant to regain his feet as well. The sergeant summoned his strength for a supreme effort. Once more, he drove his right to Mike's jaw. The big man wavered for a moment. His hands dropped to his sides. Then he fell like a giant tree beneath the surface of the water.
4: Come on. Help me get him out of the drone.
0: Ezra and Bucky hurried to the sergeant's assistance. And together they carried Mike's unconscious bulk to shore.
4: I'll take care of him.
0: Quickly, the sergeant rolled him over and started to apply artificial respiration. Mike had inhaled only a little water, and a moment later he sputtered and came to. The sergeant stood up and rolled him over on his back.
4: You, Mike. You, Bucky. You're under arrest in the name of the Queen.
2: He knocked me out.
5: He sure did. You always said that your fist made whatever you did right. Well, it was the sergeant's...
4: Listen, Ezra. It was King who brought me here. And Mike would have drowned me if it hadn't been for him. I'm grateful, King, and I don't mind telling you I'm glad the case is closed.

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0: 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The part of Sergeant Preston is played by Paul Sutton. 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
2: My friend Bill Chandler built a sawmill and established a new town in the Yukon Territory. 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
0: Be sure to hear this exciting story Monday. Till then, this is J. Michael wishing you goodbye, good luck, and good health from Quaker Puffed Wheat and Quaker Puffed Rice. So long.

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What's up, friends? It's Stacey Rose. It's time for Island Praise. Thank you for deciding to spend this time with me. If you're in North or South America, if you're in the Caribbean, if you're in Africa, if you're in the Pacific, if you're in Asia or Europe, God bless you. So much great Caribbean gospel music is lined up and coming your way. I gotta tell you, as I was coming into the studio today, I was a little tired. I've had a tough week, a really tough week, but I am excited about the messages that will go forth from the music. This is my oasis in the middle of my day, in the middle of my week, and I hope it is the same for you. Music coming at you this hour from Sean Daniel, Isaac Blackman, Richie Righteous, Prodigal Son, Dahlia Ashley, and more. But right now, here's Gozy with All of Me to get things centered and started in the right way. And then DJ Nicholas, Kevin Smith, Jermaine Edwards with Close to You. Stay with me, friends. 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

Is there anything better, anything more worthwhile on this planet than to be close to God? DJ Nicholas, Kevin Smith, Jermaine Edwards there with Close to You. Before that, Guzzy with All of Me. I'm Stacey Rose. You're listening to Island Praise. You know, I was reminded of a thought this week. This is something that we talk about all the time. This is something that we all know generally because we've discussed it. You probably hear it at church or in your circles. But this thought really came home to me again this week, and it's a good thing. I was reminded that God loves me. Yeah. And he loves you. No, we hear that all the time. I hear that all the time. Like, yeah, okay, you know, if you're not careful, you're tempted to get a little, take that for granted, right? But you know what struck me about that this week? I was just flabbergasted at the fact that God loves me in spite of all of my foolishness. Because we all have foolishness, right? We all do things that we're not supposed to do. We say things that we're not supposed to say. We go to places we're not supposed to go. We think things that we're not supposed to think. We are sometimes just a mess. But God loves us anyway. He is everywhere at once. So he sees everything. He knows everything. He sees our sin. And he loves us anyway. From the beginning of time, he decided that he was going to send his son, Jesus Christ, to die on the cross for us in us. And that really jarred my mind this week. It renewed my awe of God anew, afresh. I am so in awe of him and how he does what he does. So I was encouraged because I was just reminded, I was just wrapped up by God's love this week. And I want you to be encouraged as well, my friends. It doesn't matter where you are. It doesn't matter what you're doing. God loves you just the way that you are. You don't have to fix anything to come to him. He wants you just the way that you are. With all the mess, with all the baggage, with all the problems, with all the stress, with all the strife, with all the fight, with all the depression, with all the fear, everything, just how you are.

He wants you. He loves you, my friends. Isn't that amazing? If you want to know more, visit this website, www.gloriagloria.org, and download the gospel letter. It's as simple as asking God to forgive you of your sins. And that's it. Admit, believe, confess. You're his, my friends, and he's already paid the price for you so that you can live forever with him in eternity. God loves you. Woo, this is exciting. He loves me too. Dahlia Ashley, right now with Our Father. How fitting. Chosen to journey with Break Every Chain after that one.

Ah, yes, God loves you. Yes, you. Yes, you. You. You, yeah. You, yeah. I'm talking to you. Be encouraged. Yes, God loves you. And I love you bad, bad, bad, just the way they are. I say that every week. It's the truth. Mark Isaacs there with Grateful One. Chosen the Journey before that with Break Every Chain. Dahlia Ashley, my girl, opened up the set with Our Father. I'm so excited about the music that's selected for you today. It's bananas. It really is. I had such an amazing time choosing the music. I feel like God has something special that He wants to say to you through every song. He's already speaking to me. I feel encouraged and I feel challenged to certain

songs, and you know, and I'm empowered through other songs. So I'm going through a whole range of emotions, and I hope that you're experiencing the same or something kind of close to it, right? I'm so in love with my friends who link me up on Facebook, who've taken the time to like the Island Praise Facebook page. And every week we give you a little shout out. We show you a little love, right? And this week, the Island Praise Facebook shout out goes to Queen Nikki Emiola in Lagos, Nigeria. Queen Nikki, thank you for liking the Island Praise Facebook page. You're gonna love this song. This is Papa Son's God is Love. It's just for you. Then Chevelle Franklin is gonna follow that up with Sinting. Queen Nikki, turn up your radio. This one's for you. Blessings.

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Stillwater's rhythm, Isaac Blackman there with My Home, Sean Daniel. Before that, out of Trinidad with Forevermore, Stacey Rose here. You're rocking out with Island Praise. I really like how it's movies directly on YouTube. You can rent them or, you know, I know some people post them up there for free, which we do not condone. But you can actually rent movies right on YouTube. I think that's really cool. Well, it's now time for a movie pick of the week. You know, we celebrate faith-based and family-friendly film here on Island Praise. Really support that. And this week, the movie pick is The Price of Fame. I've put a link to the trailer on the Island Praise Facebook page and a link directly to YouTube where you can watch it. Yeah, right away, right there. It's really cool, really cool. This is a beautiful film. Ted DiBiase, I think I'm pronouncing that properly, Jr., takes a journey through pro wrestling's past to tell the faith-based story of his father's rise, fall, and redemption. His dad was a big pro wrestler, and he became a wrestler as well. And it just talks about just his journey, you know, his journey with Christ. A really, really cool film. Had me bawling for a little part of it, but you know, I cry easily. You're gonna love it. I've put a link to the trailer on the Island Praise Facebook page. Like I've said, I want you to check it out, okay? Christina Lisa now with Zion, and then Jermaine Edwards with I Feel Joy.

0: Where that was Jermaine Edwards with I Feel Joy, Christine Alicia before that with Zion. I'm Stacey Rose. You're listening to Island Praise. You know, as always, I listen to a ton of music. I was really reaching back this week. I found myself listening to some music that I haven't listened to in a while, but I love, and I ended up playing it. So the top two songs on my playlist this week, it's that time, are Richie Righteous's No Mistakes and Prodigal Son's God Again. Very different, but I love them. Check them out. What's on my playlist starts right now.
1: Yeah, Lord. It's your boy. I don't know where to start, Lord. Then again, I didn't start it.

I just can't get enough of it. Prodigal Son, God Again. Richie Righteous before that with No Mistakes. Oh, I could listen to that all day long. Stacey Rose here. You're listening to Island Praise. We're gearing up to jump into the second hour. More great Caribbean gospel music is lined up and coming your way. Music from Samuel Metis, Jason Mighty, Chosen, Kookadoo, John Mark Wiggin, and more. But to wrap up this first hour, here's Kevin Downswell with I Feel Like Running, then Rondell Positive and I Worship with Keeping Me Alive. Turn it up!

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3: 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Of course, our friends in Africa totally rock. Thank you for tuning into Island Praise week after week. Thank you for connecting with us. Thank you for praying for us. We truly appreciate it. This would not be possible without your prayer, without your continuous support, without the blessing of Jesus Christ. Speaking about blessings, we have an amazing blessing in store for you this hour. Some of the greatest Caribbean gospel music is coming your way, guaranteed to bless your heart and life. I am Stacey Rose. We're going to jump into our soca set. Here's Jedediah with Jesus Alone, then Travis Beckles with Spirit Flow, and JC Radical with more. Turn it up. 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

Hot, hot soca set for you there, JC Radical with more, Travis Song Beckles before that with Spirit Flow, Jedediah opened up the set with Jesus Alone. So many ways to express God's goodness, God's love, God's mercy. God is an artist and he is a musician, he's an actor, he's creativity personified. I'm loving it. I'm Stacey Rose. You're listening to Island Praise. Speaking of language and expression, it's now time for our language lesson. This week, we have a phrase to share with you. The phrase today is Ahua and insert name. Ahua, insert name. It's used rhetorically to express displeasure or surprise. For instance, if Michelle says to me, Stacy is going to treat us all to lunch, I would respond and say, Ahua Michelle, man. Ahua Michelle, man. Or if Karen says, Stacy is going to sing a solo at church, which we knew would never happen, I would then say, Ahua Karen, man. Ahua Karen, man. That's as much as I can break it down for you. It's just one of those that you have to practice. Ahua Karen, ahua Michelle, ahua this man. Hot, hot off the Renew rhythm. Here's Samuel Metis with Sweet, then Jaron with Every Bone. Turn it up.

Loving it. Jaren there out of Trinidad with Every Bone. You heard that, right? I said Trinidad. That says I'm authentic, right? I'm authentic. When you're from Trinidad, I notice they say Trinidad and Tobago. Only us from other parts say Trinidad. So Jaren is from Trinidad. Yeah, Jaren out of Trinidad with Every Bone. Samuel met us before that out of Guyana with Sweet, both on the Renew Rhythm. It's the Vitalites with House of God. We're going to play that for you right now. As a matter of fact, I want to send that out specifically to my friend Shane listening in North Carolina. The Vitalites with House of God, just for you, Brother Shane, chosen in Kukudu.

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Avalanche featuring Q-Bert there. Before that, John Mark Wiggin with Tech Time. I really enjoyed that set. Keron Ramsey now with Antidote, taking it up for you. Then Sherri-Ann Morgan with Good to Me. Blessings.

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It truly is. I am so thankful for these amazing Caribbean gospel music artists who allow themselves to be used by God to bless so many worldwide. 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I always look forward to hearing from you guys. And if you have a favorite Caribbean gospel song that you'd like to hear me play, you can make the request on any of those platforms, or you can email me, islandpraisemuzic@gmail.com. I have to really make sure I take this time to make that public service announcement, because I want you to know how you can connect with us. I love connecting with you. All right, we're rolling into the home stretch right now. Here's Sheppy with Holding On Then Rising. Every beat, loving it. Turn it up.

the artistry, the creativity, the imagination, the inspiration. I am just in awe. Rising there with Every Beat, Sheppy before that with Holding On. I can't think of anything else I would have wanted to do more than spend the last 2 hours with you. This has been just fantastic. Thank you for spending this time with me, my friends. You walk good, keep fit, God bless. If you don't remember anything that we did here today, you just remember that Jesus loves you and him love you bad, bad, bad, just the way that you are. You don't have to change a thing. For more information, check out this website, GloriaGloria.org, www.GloriaGloria.org. Download the gospel letter. Do some business with God. Get to a Bible-believing church ASAP, or it's as simple as asking God to forgive you of your sins and to come into your life and to make you a brand new person. Admit, believe, and confess. Today can be the first day of the rest of your life. We're going to wrap up with one from Kiros entitled with title. This is Stacy Rose signing out. Thank you again for listening, and I'll see you next time. Have an amazing week. God bless. Look more.

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0: For in the same way you judge others, you will be judged. 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
2: Esther becomes queen.
3: Esther was a beautiful young woman who had been raised by her older cousin, Mordecai. She was selected to be the new queen, but didn't tell the king that she was Jewish. Soon after this, Mordecai was successful at stopping a plot to kill the king. About the same time, Haman was made the highest-ranking official in the walk by, except Mordecai. This made Haman angry. With the king's permission, Haman sent out a proclamation stating that on a certain date, all the Jews would be killed. Esther didn't know about this decree, so Mordecai sent her a copy with a message. Talk to the king and beg him to have mercy upon your people. I believe that you were brought to the kingdom for such a time as this. She sent back a message. Tell our people to fast for 3 days. Then I'll go and stand before the king, even though it's against the law. If I die, I die. After the 3rd day, Esther stood in the inner court so the king could see her. He was pleased and said, Tell me what you want and I'll give it to you. I want you and Haman to come to a banquet I've prepared. Done! Guard, run get Haman and bring him here. We're going to Queen Esther's banquet.
2: For more, go to BibleTelling.org.
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3: 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But what if you and I aren't really sure of our identity in the first place? What if you and I woke up one day and simply didn't know who we were? Then what would we have? Hi, I'm Bernie Diamond from ChristianityWorks.com. I remember once losing my passport at an international... It's a pretty scary thing not to have an identity. And yet so many people travel through life wondering who they really are, as though someone has stolen their identity. The Apostle Paul, a couple of thousand years ago, he's a pretty smart fellow. He wrote almost half the books in the New Testament, as it turns out, and a good number of those from a dungeon on death row. He knew a thing or two about who he was in Christ. In fact, 160 times he talks about our identity in Christ. So, what do you think he was on about?
4: We all have dreams for our life. You do and I do. Hopes and dreams are, in a sense, what keeps us going when the going's not quite what we want it to be. But sometimes those dreams are shattered. Bernie Diamond, and welcome to A Different Perspective as we continue with the next message in a series called Don't Miss God's Opportunities. When we're young, we have dreams for how we want our lives to turn out. Those dreams are all different in one sense and all pretty much the same in another, in that they include some common elements. Most of us when we're young dream about being wealthy, famous, and finding love. Some dream about having children, the ever-after dreams. And in fact, we don't just dream those dreams when we're young. We continue with our daydreaming pretty much, not dreaming big dreams, that we know that we're plumbing the depths of human existence. Whether we realise it or not, we're all daydreamers. It's part of what keeps hope going. And hope, when the going's not quite what we want it to be, hope is what keeps us going. We're chatting this week and next about not missing out on God's opportunities. Because he loves us, he has a plan for our lives. And time and again, he drops opportunities in along our path, opportunities that we can choose to pick up and run with or ignore and bypass, something which many people do. But often God places a dream in our hearts, a dream that he planted there when we were quite young, a dream that somehow he brings to fruition as we grow and mature. When I was young, daydreaming wasn't encouraged. Daydreamer was a detrimental label. It implied laziness. And yet I dreamed dreams. In my early teenage years, I had an encounter with God, and I dreamed about becoming a minister. I dreamed about telling people about Jesus. But by the time I'd finished high school, I went on to study at university and set out to build a career and make lots of money, which I'd also dreamed about. The idea of me becoming a minister of the gospel of Jesus Christ was lost. And yet it came back and came to fruition in my late 30s and early 40s, and here I am, well into my 50s, living out that dream. My point is that the dreams that God lays on our hearts are often a pointer to the opportunities that he's planning on laying before us further down the track. It's exactly what happened to young Joseph, the son of Jacob, way, way back in the Old Testament. Let's have a listen. Jacob settled in the land where his father had lived as an alien, the land of Canaan. This is the story of the family of Jacob. Joseph, being 17 years old, was shepherding the flock with his brothers. He was a helper to the sons of Bilhah and Zilpha, his father's wives, and Joseph brought back a bad report of them to their father. Now Israel, that's Jacob's other name, now Israel loved Joseph more than any other of his children because he was the son of his old age and he made him a long robe with sleeves. But when his brothers saw that their father loved him more than all

His other brothers, they hated him and they couldn't speak peaceably to him. Once Joseph had a dream, and when he told it to his brothers, they hated him even that I dreamed. There we were binding up sheaves in the field. Suddenly, my sheaf rose up and stood up. Are you indeed going to reign over us? Are you indeed going to have dominion over us? So they hated him even more because of his dreams and his words. Then he had another dream, and he told it to his brothers, saying, look, I have had another dream, the sun, the moon, bowing down to me. But when he told it to his father and to his brothers, his father rebuked him and said to him, so his brothers were jealous of him, but his father kept the matter in mind. Genesis chapter 27, verses 1 to 11. Now, it seems like a pretty grandiose set of dreams, doesn't it? A dream of greatness. And when we have those sorts of dreams and tell others about them, mocking and rebuking, exactly what young Joseph ran into. It's what I ran into when I shared my dream. When finally, at age 39 or 40, I found myself studying to become a minister of the gospel of Jesus Christ, I had another dream. To share the love of Jesus with millions of people. Millions. Now, that's outrageous. I didn't tell anyone about that dream. It was too ridiculous. And here I am with you today, living out that dream. Dreams don't have to be big to seem ridiculous. Most people's, but if they were to verbalize those dreams, they'd no doubt draw the same response that Joseph's dreams drew. I'm not saying that every dream we have in our hearts is from God. Sometimes we dream of fame or comfort or wealth. Sometimes we dream away the problems that we're facing in the here and now, visualizing what our lives would be like if only that one problem would go away. No, not all our dreams are from God, but some of them are. They're the ones that inexplicably warm our hearts and bring tears to our eyes, no matter how difficult or how outrageous they might seem. Joseph's dream was outrageous, wasn't it? Being a ruler where his father and mother and brothers were going to bow down to him, they all put it down to the fact that he was Dad's favourite, spoiled little brat, and his brothers hated him. And yet, if you know Joseph's story, something that we're going to explore over the coming weeks, that's exactly the dreams that God puts in our hearts when sometimes when we're old too, the ones he puts there, as opposed to the selfish ones that we dream along the way, those dreams from God are an opportunity that many, many people miss because they write them off as just some crazy idea. What a tragedy it would be to miss out on the dreams that God's put into your heart, huh? One of the things that happens with those dreams, and one of the reasons that we so often miss living them out, is that reality sets in. In Joseph's case, the hatred of his brothers caused his life to take a terrible turn. We'll check that out another time. Basically, Joseph was sold into slavery. In my case, I went and joined the army and completely lost my faith in God. Then I set out on a career to go and make a lot of money in the IT industry, and I'd completely forgotten about that dream that I'd had. Whenever we have a dream, reality always tells us it can never come to fruition. Whenever we have some dream in our heart, dark days inevitably come. That's why so many people let go of their dreams. The trick is to hang on to your dreams during the dark times. No more than that. The trick is to nurture your dreams through the dark days because those days will inevitably pass. No matter how dark the days become, hold on to your God-given dreams. Nurture them, feed them, dream them. Because one day, in God's time, the time will come to live out your dreams. Joseph had many dark days, in fact, years and years of dark days, actually, between when God gave him the dreams and when they finally came to pass. God's timing is always perfect. The harvest always comes at the right time. I know there are some people today who've heard Joseph's story and God has awakened that dream in you, that dream that he gave you long, long ago. Take it out. Dust it off. Start dreaming it again because who knows when God will bring it to fruition. Don't miss the opportunities that God puts before you. That dream that he gave you all those years ago will open your eyes to the opportunities that he's giving you.

0: My prayer is that you've really been blessed as you've received God's word into your heart today. The best way I know to make sure that we don't miss God's opportunities in our lives is to stay close to God. The reason that many people don't do that, the most common excuse, is that we don't have time. I know just how busy life can get. That's why I've produced a daily email devotional, a short scripture, a few words, a 60-second audio that you can receive on your mobile phone or tablet or computer every morning to start your day off the right way. 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I'm Bernie Diamond. 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
2: Think back to your dating years. Although they were fun at times, they were exhausting. What to wear? What to talk about? Could this be the one?
3: Barb, I loved wooing you, but I love being married to you even more. And now when we go on dates, it's not so important how much we spend or what we wear. You love and accept me for who I am.
2: 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But I still care about having my hair and makeup just right because I love you.
3: 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Keep dating each other. 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And ladies, you wouldn't buy a gorgeous new plant and not water it.
2: 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You can plan it next week. When you take care of your marriage, you're taking care of each other.
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5: 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Of course, if you argue when you are together, then there is no comfort while you are apart. 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
6: The underdog king, swiftest and strongest of Eskimo lead dogs, blazes the trail through storm and snow for Sergeant Preston as he meets the challenge of the Yukon. Sergeant Preston was typical of the small band of Northwest Mounted Police who preserved law and order in the new Northwest country, where the greed for wealth and power led to frequent violence and bloodshed. But in spite of the odds against them, Sergeant Preston and his wonder dog King met that challenge, and justice ruled triumphant. Sergeant Preston of the Northwest Mounted Police stopped his dog team when he came to Pete Martin's camp on the way to Dawson.
8: Okay.
9: Hello, Pete. I saw your camp there, Smoke, when I topped the hill back there. Mind if I join you for the night?
8: Glad to see you, Sergeant. Just in time for some food. Throw some more beans in the pan.
9: You on your way to Dawson?
8: Yep. Got a fine load of furs to take in this trip.
9: Good. We can go in together. Those beans smell good. I'll feed my dogs and get them set for the night.
8: Sergeant, look. Over there in the trees. Is that a wolf?
9: Where?
8: Just over beside those bushes. I think I'll take a shot at it.
9: Wait a minute, Pete. Don't shoot. That looks like a dog. Quiet, King. Here, boy. Here. Give me a piece of that frozen fish, Pete.
8: Sure. Here you are.
9: Maybe we can get him out here where we can see him. I'll throw the

0: close to it.
1: That's a dog, all right.
0: Yes, big German shepherd. He's a beauty.
1: Must have smelled my food cooking. Look at him wolf down that fish.
0: He's hungry, all right.
1: Say, I wonder if he's Ben Andrews' dog. Ben has one like that.
0: Who's Ben Andrews?
1: Well, he's an old prospector. Been around here a long time.
0: Well, I wonder if he's in trouble. That dog's acting rather strangely.
1: Seems as if he wants us to follow him, don't he?
0: Yes. Guess I'll take King and trail him.
1: You better eat first.
0: Well, there isn't much daylight left, Pete. I'll eat just in case something's wrong.
1: But he might lead you 5 or 10 miles from here.
0: Well, if it's more than a couple of miles, I'll come back and we'll follow his tracks in the morning. Feed my dogs, will you, Pete? Come on, King.
1: When do you think you'll be back, Sergeant?
0: If something's happened to Ben, I'll make him comfortable and come back here tonight if possible.
2: The Mountie and the lead dog, King, followed the gray form of the German Shepherd through the gathering dusk. Preston lost sight of him for a moment when they reached a wide creek about a mile from the camp.
0: Oh, seems to have disappeared. Maybe you'll have to find him, King. Well, there he is, in front of that cave beside the creek. Stay here, King. Lie down, boy. What is it, fella? What's in that cave?
3: Someone there?
0: It's Sergeant Preston, Northwest Mounted. Are you hurt, man?
3: I've been shot.
0: It's dark in here. Wait. I'll make a fire. Your dog brought me here.
3: Good old Rex. I didn't think he'd run away. I didn't know where he went. Have you water?
0: Well, here's some brandy. I'll get you some water right away. Let me have a look at that wound. You bleeding?
3: No, it stopped. It's my shoulder.
0: Well, I guess you'll be all right for a while. You better have some food before I fix it.
3: I haven't eaten for 2 days.
0: Was this an act?
3: Some men shot me.
0: Don't try and talk about it now. I'll stay here for the night. My lead dog's with me, and I'll write a note and send him back to my dog team. Pete Martin's there, and I'll tell him to bring both teams over here in the morning.
3: Food sure tasted good. I feel a lot stronger.
0: Tell me what happened. I think you're strong enough.
3: Well, I've been prospecting around here for a long time. A little over a week ago, when the ice went out of the creek, I set up my camp. The only one I had to talk to was Rex here. Well, I panned for gold up and down the creek. And then one day... I know you want your supper, Rex, but this is the last try. Maybe someday we'll hit it. Well, it's gold. Gold. These nuggets. Big as my thumbnail. Rex, boy, we're rich. This is it. Well, Sergeant, I was so excited I'd darn near busted a blood vessel. The first thing I done was stake my claim. Then I thought I'd better hide everything that showed I'd been camping here. I didn't want nobody to find anything that might start them panning gold while I was gone.
0: So that's where all those tin cans came from?
3: Yep. I put them all in here. I was just bringing in the last load when all of a sudden Rex begun to bark and growl. What's wrong, Rex? What's the matter?
4: Better call that dog off, Grandpa. We might be tempted to take a shot at him.
3: Heck, I didn't see you two coming.
5: We've been watching you from the top of the hill. You seem to be in a hurry.
3: Hell or not.
4: What you hiding everything for? Seems kind of funny to be toting a load of empty cans into a cave.
3: Well, I was just cleaning up a little before I left.
5: Couldn't be that maybe you found some gold around here and didn't want nobody to suspect it.
3: If I did, it's nobody's business. I've staked this property so my...

0: trickery.
1: Sure, sure. You stay away from this claim of mine. You ain't got no right
0: here.
1: Shut
0: up, Grandpa. I'll let you have it.
1: Seek him, Rex.
2: Hey, Rex, collect it. Take it. Oh, hey.
1: If I can just make... Rex! Come here, Rex. Back of this rock. You better not put your head in this cave. This dog will tear your throat open. And I got a gun in here.
3: Hey, what else? I was going to shoot Grandpa and his church up. We, you know, I know it.
1: Quiet, boy.
3: That flame in here goes loaded with gold. We better finish him off. We can't get at him in there. But he's wounded. If we take his food and supplies, he's a goner anyway. Goodbye, Grandpa. We'll file a claim for you. And if you get hungry, try eating your dog. Come on, Dick. Let's get going.
1: Oh, Sergeant, I was losing lots of blood. I hung on to Rex. I knew they'd shoot him if he got out. They took all my food and left me with nothing.
4: Well, Ben, it was a lucky thing you had Rex with you.
1: I know it. If Rex hadn't jumped on him and threw him off, the bullet went a little too high to do much damage.
4: Did these men have a dog team?
1: No, they're in the packs.
4: Well, and they can't make very good time. It's a long way to Dawson. Pete Martin will bring my team here in the morning. I think I'll be able to get to Dawson by the time they do.
1: You got a day and a half start.
4: But they can't make very good time carrying heavy packs. You can come along slowly on Pete Martin's sled. I'll hold them in Dawson until you get there to identify them.
1: Sergeant, if they get to Dawson first, how do you know them? There'll be hundreds of men there who look just like them.
4: Yes, I've thought of that. I may not catch them on the trail.
1: I think you're right, Sergeant.
4: Ben, you're going to have to let me borrow Rex. I imagine he'll be able to pick them out for me.
1: Yeah, Rex will know them all right. He sunk his teeth in one of them.
4: Now, you've talked enough for tonight. Better get some sleep. Well, here comes Pete Martin now, Ben. He certainly didn't lose any time getting here.
1: I thought maybe he'd have trouble with two sleds.
4: He has them hitched together. Hello, Pete.
5: Hello, Sergeant. Hello.
4: Hello there, King. Oh, hello, boy. Well, you brought him back here, didn't you? Good work.
5: Had quite a time with your dog last night, Sergeant.
4: Oh.
5: Seemed to think you'd send him after the team. You want to round them right up and get them started last night.
4: Well, when I send him for the team, that's what it does mean, usually. You got the note I tied to his collar, didn't you?
5: Yes. Has Ben hurt bad?
4: He's all right now, but he was in bad shape when I got here. I want you to bring him to Dawson on your sled. Some claim jumpers tried to kill him.
5: Kill him?
4: I'll take my team and try to get to Dawson before they file Ben's claim. We'd better reload these sleds. I'll have to travel light.
6: Sergeant Preston, with his powerful dog team, took every shortcut he knew to Dawson City. Rex, old Ben's German shepherd, was unleashed, tied to the sled, and went along beside it. The Mountie was tired as he pulled up in front of the claim office in Dawson.
7: Hello, King. Hello, Mr. Dawson.
4: Come on, Rex. I guess you better come inside with King and me. Come on, King.
8: Hello, Sergeant Preston.
4: Oh, hello, Bill.
8: Is that a new dog he got? He sure is a beauty.
4: He belongs to a friend of mine.
8: Can I do anything for you, Sergeant?
4: I wonder if you can tell me if you filed any claims.
8: Wolf Creek? I don't believe so, Sergeant. Just about where is it?
4: Well, it's about 5 miles north of the Klondike River, 50 or 60 miles east of Dawson.
8: No, don't believe any claim has been filed in that territory lately.
4: Well, here's some papers I wish you'd keep, Bill. A friend of mine will be here in a day or so to file this claim. I'm afraid I'm going to have to spend the day right here in your office, Bill. I'm on the lookout for someone who's due to come in here sooner or later.
8: Well, you look tired, Sergeant. Why don't you lie down on my cot in the back room and rest? I'll call you if you'll tell me what the man looks like.
4: Well, that's the trouble. Much as I'd like to sleep, I guess I'll just sit here against the wall for the rest of the day. Lie down here beside me, Rex. King, you're on the other side.
6: As the day passed the Mountie's chair, the two dogs eyed them sleepily as they went by. Toward the end of the day, Preston awoke with a start as the leash holding Rex suddenly tightened on his wrist. The dog, a low growl rumbling in his throat, had risen suddenly as two men entered the office.
4: Steady, Rex. Steady, boy.
9: Hey, watch that dog of yours, Monty.
4: I have his leash. He doesn't seem to like you.
10: Down, fella. Back, boy.
11: Hank.

0: That looks like the dog.
1: Shut up. Can't be.
2: Guess I'd better put this dog in the back room. Come on, fella.
1: Yeah, I think it'd be a good idea. He's an ugly brute.
3: Anything I can do for you boys?
4: Yeah, we want to file a claim.
2: Get in there, fella.
3: You fellas strike it rich?
1: Yeah, we are on Duck River.
2: Did you have any trouble? I notice your hand is bandaged.
1: I know. I just cut it on a tin can.
2: Are you sure it's not a dog bite?
0: I told you, Hank. I'm going.
2: I wouldn't try to leave if I were you. Watch him, King.
1: Hey, what is this? You and your dogs?
2: I'm holding both of you on suspicion of attempted murder.
1: Are you crazy? You just come in here to file a claim.
2: If you're innocent, you can file it later. Right now, you're going with me to headquarters. Trip tire you've been?
5: No, I'm feeling pretty strong.
6: He stood fine, Sergeant. We took it easy.
2: You think you can walk back here and identify those men I'm holding?
5: You're darn right I can, them blasted farmers.
2: Good. Let me take your arm, Ben. Take it easy now. Not so fast. Here they are.
5: Hey, the one's all right. They tried to kill me. That big one is the one who shot me.
1: He's lying. He's the one who tried to steal our claim. Shot him in self-defense. You can't prove a thing. It's his word against ours.
2: You've changed your story, Hank. I asked you if you'd had any trouble, and you said no 2 days ago. Also, there was no sign of your camp when I was there.
1: There wasn't any sign of his either.
2: Oh, yes, there was. There were a lot of tin cans in the cave with Ben.
4: How did you find him, anyway?
2: We found him, and we found you with the help of his dog, Rex. He's the one who brought you to justice. You're both under arrest.

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They are sent to you each week at this same time. Hugh Holder speaking. 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